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6: How often do you stop to wonder whether you should share something that's revealing, maybe even embarrassing, with a partner, a friend, or even your boss? In her new book called Revealing, The Underrated Power of Oversharing, behavioral scientist Leslie John says doing just that can help you deepen relationships that are vital to your life. We need people to trust us in order to get things like love, friendship, and career success. That's what she told us. When you make yourself vulnerable by revealing something sensitive, it does make other people trust you. In turn, when you ask someone to reveal something about themselves, showing that interest will generally lead someone to like you more. Why? Because people like to be asked about themselves, she says. It also signals that they are discriminating and choosy, but in a good way. I'm Dr. Sanjay Gupta, helping you live a better life.
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1: A better life with Dr. Sanjay Gupta.
2: They say consistency is key, but sometimes you just gotta switch it up. A new study out of Harvard School of Public Health found that varying your exercise routine could add years to your life. What exercise someone did didn't matter much. What did matter was that all the exercises together worked all the muscle groups in their body. Now, an added benefit to changing things up is it can help you push through the plateau effect. That's when your body gets so efficient at doing something that you actually stop getting better at it. And we know from previous research that specializing in any one sport at a young age can make someone actually more prone to injury. And as experts we talk to point out, even elite athletes switch up things with their workouts, making sure to target strength, cardio, flexibility, balance, and doing that every single week. I'm Dr. Sanjay Gupta, helping you live a better life.
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10: 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That can lead to stiffness, muscle loss, even reduced coordination. Certified strength and conditioning coach Dana Santis told us, recovery is about choosing the right kind of movement at the right time. That means maybe

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1: A better life with Dr. Sanjay Gupta.
2: How often do you stop to wonder whether you should share something that's revealing, maybe even embarrassing, with a partner, a friend, or even your boss? In her new book called Revealing, The Underrated Power of Oversharing, behavioral scientist Leslie John says doing just that can help you deepen relationships that are vital to your life. We need people to trust us in order to get things like love, friendship, and career success. That's what she told us. When you make yourself vulnerable by revealing something sensitive, it does make other people trust you. In turn, when you ask someone to reveal something about themselves, showing that interest will generally lead someone to like you more. Why? Because people like to be asked about themselves, she says. It also signals that they are discriminating and choosy, but in a good way. I'm Dr. Sanjay Gupta, helping you live a better life.
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0: 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I'll make it worth your while. The food, the crowd, and all those Music Fest mugs.
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7: A better life with Dr. Sanjay Gupta.
8: There are lots of things you can measure to get an idea of how healthy you are at any given moment. Temperature, heart rate, blood pressure, just to name a few. But how about how healthy you will be and how long you're likely to live? According to a new study out of the University at Buffalo, two simple strength tests are pretty accurate at predicting longevity in older women. One is hand grip strength, and the other is how quickly people can stand up from a seated position without using their arms. By the way, I remember interviewing former President Jimmy Carter when he was quite old and being really impressed how he just popped out of the chair without using his arms. Not a lot of older people can actually do that. But I think the message here is that maintaining strength as you age is going to help you perform everyday activities, but also help you avoid injury and stay independent. I'm Dr. Sanjay Gupta, helping you live a better life.
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3: 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Thank you for joining us for Lehigh Valley Sunday Morning, a public service of Cumulus Media Allentown. I'm your host, Kevin Crockett, joined by Amy Allens in Dundon and Dr. Peter Cloney of St. Luke's University Health Network and the St. Luke's Penn Foundation to have a discussion about mental health and summer burnout. I think one of the first things that I think of as a parent is we get ready to go into the summer, and immediately as a kid, you're thinking summertime, woo, we're ready to go. As a parent, my first thought is, holy cow, we got a lot of hours to fill this summer. Of course, we'll talk about the kiddos and the parents in this scenario, but how do you distinguish between anxiety, burnout, and seasonal mood changes?
4: Ooh, that's a great question. Uh-huh. I mean, I feel like there's so much overlap, and oftentimes, you know, we love to put things in boxes, but there's so many times where things overlap, right? I mean, I think the biggest thing that we notice with seasonal patterns is that they're seasonal, right? They tend to get better or worse with the seasons. Uh-huh. Whereas burnout, you know, that tends to be more insidious, kind of creep up on you a little bit slower. Usually there's work stressors, caregiver burnout is especially real. And then, you know, just day-to-day anxiety, I think, is a normal human emotion, but when it becomes more problematic, you know, it's taking up a lot more of that headspace. That's a little different. That's usually not seasonal, right?
5: Yeah, and I think sometimes in the summer we tend to overwhelm ourselves with anticipatory expectation of it's summer. Mm-hmm. So I should be, there's the should, must, and have to that I come mm-hmm. back all the time to on this podcast, but I should be setting up an excellent summer schedule for my family. I should have 6 camps lined up. I should have vacations planned. And this pressure to provide a summer experience that society really has come to expect. And if you look on social media, people are posting their vacation pictures. And the reality is, I think sometimes we create our own anxiety mm-hmm. by expecting too much of ourselves because it's summer.
4: Yeah, there's sort of, you know, we romanticize, I think, the time off from school for both the kids and ourselves. We try and, you know, cram pack everything into our time off, and it ends up flying by faster than you realize. And lo and behold, you didn't enjoy a lot of the time that you had. Mm-hmm. You know, I feel like especially with kiddos, them being home from school, you know, getting outside and spending that time, you know, outside with friends is so important, too. Mm-hmm. There doesn't always need to be an itinerary for everything.
5: Right.
4: You would call that what? Shooting all over yourself?
5: Yes, I would. That's exactly what I would call that. Right. It's irrational and it gets us into trouble. And, you know, the other piece of it is that. Let's face it, in right now when we're filming this podcast, there's a lot of folks with the price of gas and with finances the way that they are right now. Some people this year aren't going to be able to go on a vacation or aren't going to be able to take the multitude of road trips that they're used to taking. And that's okay, right? So I think it's giving yourself permission to enjoy every day without it being planned out and elaborate or expensive.
3: You know, I think one of those things that maybe we don't focus on so much, but as you say, you're planning out your day. Days are longer in the summer. That sun's setting late. So a lot of times, especially now, maybe you're just getting ready to wrap up dinner and you're looking down and you're like, what do you mean it's only 6 o'clock? We still got a lot of sunlight left.
5: Sounds like a dad with a lot of kids. Sounds like a dad with a lot of kids. Like, God, there's a lot of sunlight.
3: A lot of little league practices and flag football games and hockey games and all that stuff. Dr. Cloney, can heat, longer daylight hours, or changes in routine contribute to anxiety or burnout?
4: Absolutely. I mean, I can tell you right now, I run hot. As you can probably tell, I'm like very mm-hmm. hot. That makes me anxious. I know that makes other people anxious, right? But certainly, you know, something that we don't really discuss a whole lot, there's actual biologic backgrounds for a lot of our mood symptoms that are related to seasonal patterns, right? So we know, for example, the cones and rods and people with bipolar disorder are more sensitive to light changes. So we tend to see seasonal
5: eyes.
4: Patterns.
5: Mm-hmm.
4: Yeah, exactly. Mm-hmm. You know, I think when we look sort of at changes in structure in general, that's a stressor for people. You know, you're kind of going against the norm, right? When you have these big changes, whether it's, you know, You're no longer getting the kids ready for school in the morning, so your day looks a little bit different, whatever it is. That structure, or I guess the change in structure, that definitely brings on anxiety for a lot of people, even kids. Kids notice it too.
5: Yeah, and I think there's a biological component also to daylight.
4: Mm-hmm.
5: And I think if you're already kind of at a low buzz anxiety mm-hmm. or depression to begin with, the pressures of where am I going to find daycare for my kids? And how am I going to work from home? Maybe I work from home and have all my kids at home and perform to the best of my ability. And so if you combined to Dr. Cloney's point, the rods and cones and how our eyes adjust to summer, super interesting biology there. But then also the daylight and the amount of sleep you're getting mm-hmm. and the change in schedule might be less stressful on paper, but it's a change, right? So mm-hmm. all of that combined with dopamine and serotonin and the things that we talk about all the time on this podcast can really affect your ability to cope with heat, mm-hmm. with daylight, with different pressures, with childcare. I asked somebody the other day what their favorite part of summer was, and they said not having to pack school lunches. It wasn't like, so it was that it's so stressful for them to pack if they have three or four kids and spouses to get all that meal prep done. Sometimes appreciate the little things and take advantage of those and try to focus on those.
4: I've heard the converse too, where people that might have more food scarcity or insecurity, they worry, hey, my kid's getting free or reduced lunch maybe at school and breakfast perhaps. True. And now, you're prepping free meals instead of, what you were doing before.
5: Mm-hmm.
4: So it's so context based too. I think, we try to put things again in boxes, but there's so many confounding factors here, right? How are the financial stressors over the summer for people as well? Like you said, gas prices are going up, groceries have been going up. And that's certainly something that I think people feel more in the summer when they're trying to cook out more and, mm-hmm. enjoy the sun.
5: Mm-hmm.
3: I think one of those things that kind of comes with that when you mention cooking out in the summer and doing those sorts of things, maybe some of the social elements, the social expectations mm-hmm. that might be there for somebody in the summer when you're talking about graduation parties. We've already mentioned events. There's all sorts of different things going on. Amy, I'm going to come to you on this one. Just kind of the general impact on mental health in the summer as those social expectations kind of probably for a lot of people are ramping up since there's so much more time home with the family or the kids or whoever it may be. And all the, I hate to use the word commitments because, you can make the decisions you want to make if an event is worth, kind of your mental health or not. But the social expectations that come with this time of year a little bit and how it plays a role in your mental health.
5: Yeah, I think it's similar to the holiday season. I think both of them are pretty similar, where the expectation is there for you to go to the graduation party, go to the summer picnic, go to the barbecue, or even host it, depending on your family and your friends. So I think it's no different than the rest of the year when I would say to people, no is a sentence, right? So you can say, I'm not doing that this week, or I'm not hosting that. I can't do that. And, because I feel overwhelmed and adding that to my plate is going to push me to an edge I don't want to go to just with my anxiety or my depression. So I think summer's not necessarily different than the rest of the year. I think in terms of mental health, if you struggle with mental health issues, depending on what they are and how you cope during the rest of the year, that's how your summer will go. So you really have to set yourself up for success and know yourself. Like Dr. Cloney, he knows he runs hot, right? So if it's 95 degrees out, he's going to set himself up for success that day and make sure that he's not hosting a barbecue for 100 people outside. So you've got to know yourself and give yourself permission to cope ahead. Right.
4: Oh, I like that. Cope ahead.
5: Yeah.
4: Yeah.
5: And understand what level of buzz your anxiety is at all year and how you're going to adjust that during the summer, just like I would say to do during the holidays. If there are barbecues or picnics that there's going to be people at that push your buttons or are drivers of your anxiety, then you can make a choice to go late and leave early. If you, mm-hmm. you know, you can set it up however you want. Summer's no different.
4: It's a good time, I think, also to practice some boundary setting, even with yourself, mm-hmm. like you mentioned, you know, with the social media, we're looking at curated images of people's summer and their vacations, right? That's not what reality is. That's a snapshot.
5: Mm-hmm.
4: Yeah.
5: Yeah. Reality is me sending Dr. Cloney pictures of my dead flowers and him sending me pictures of his live flowers and me
3: from
5: not trying to stress.
3: From inside of his house in front of a fan.
5: Right,
3: yes.
5: Right.
3: Cool. This is what he's doing there. Yes, of course. I kind of want to come back kind of off script here a little bit, because I think for a lot of people, I'm just curious on your opinions on this, because you obviously see so much more than I would. When I think of the idea of like seasonal depression, I think of a time where, you know, perhaps the clock is setting earlier and the day is darker earlier, and perhaps some of those commitments, you know, you get to the holiday season and maybe you're missing some family at the holiday season, or you don't want to see some family at the holiday season. I not to make one more stressful than the other. But Amy, I kind of found it fascinating, the element that you put into it of that, you know, I guess to me, maybe as you're thinking in more of a family element, that the winter change and the holiday season and all of those things maybe are feel a little bit more daunting than perhaps in the summer. But we're kind of looking at whatever you kind of said, like wherever your mood is probably around then, that mm-hmm. same thing can kind of happen to you this time of year as well.
5: Yeah, for sure. It's not different, really. It's just sunnier. There's more daylight, right? So in the winter, it's darker, and we tend to kind of naturally go into our caves. And the summer, we're expected not to, because the sun's out. So mm-hmm. I think it's perspective. Honestly, I don't know, in terms of seasonal affective disorder, we don't have a seasonal affective disorder for the summer, unless I'm incorrect, Dr. Cloney.
4: Not in particular. I mean, but I think it's something that's really definitive for seasonal affective disorder is not so much the specific season that it happens, but that it does have a cyclical pattern that's in line with the season. So, for example, I've absolutely had patients that have seasonal kind of symptoms in the spring when, you know, the clocks, what, spring forward, right?
5: Mm-hmm. Fall back.
4: and we're getting more daylight. But, you know, perhaps there's other things going on. Maybe

0: looks like. If you have all four of those things, it's very difficult to be an unhappy person. But it starts with good sleep, I would say. Sleep hygiene is so important.
1: Yeah. And that in the summer, that can fall off because it is lighter longer. And we do push ourselves to stay up. Or
0: kids don't have school.
1: The kids don't have school. So you're extending their bedtime. And maybe they're if they're gamers, they're you give them more time with their friends on video games in the evening. Or, you know, I think it's really important to try to stick to a schedule even during the summer.
0: Yeah.
1: I like those 4 points. I think they're brilliant. I think that's very true. And I would, what I would say is, even though one of the things we just talked about was boundaries and saying no, I think it's also important to stretch yourself sometimes and say yes when your anxiety or your summer anxiety or depression is telling you no. Because I think that's what you talked about, love, right? And purpose.
0: You have to foster that like a plant.
1: Right.
0: You got to grow it.
1: See? Right. So love doesn't mean, love doesn't have to be romantic love.
0: Right.
1: Right. Love can be love of a good friend, love of a family member, love of a coworker.
0: Pets, all that.
1: Pets, unconditional love.
2: 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I'm your host, Kevin Crockett, joined by Amy Allenson Dundon and Dr. Peter Cloney of St. Luke's University Health Network and the St. Luke's Penn Foundation to have a discussion about mental health and summer burnout. I think one of the first things that I think of as a parent is we get ready to go into the summer, and immediately, as a kid, you're thinking summertime, woo, we're ready to go. As a parent, my first thought is, holy cow, we got a lot of hours to fill this summer. Of course, we'll talk about the kiddos and the parents in this scenario, but how do you distinguish between anxiety, burnout, and seasonal mood changes?
0: Ooh, that's a great question. I mean, I feel like there's so much overlap, and oftentimes, you know, we love to put things in boxes, but there's so many times where things overlap, right? I mean, I think the biggest thing that we notice with seasonal patterns is that they're seasonal, right? They tend to get better or worse with the seasons. Whereas burnout, you know, that tends to be more insidious, kind of creep up on you a little bit slower. Usually there's work stressors. Caregiver burnout is especially real. And then, you know, just day-to-day anxiety, I think, is a normal human emotion. But when it becomes more problematic, you know, it's taking up a lot more of that headspace. That's a little different. That's usually not seasonal, right?
1: Yeah, and I think sometimes in the summer we tend to overwhelm ourselves with anticipatory expectation of it's summer. So I should be, there's the should, must, and have to that I come back all the time to on this podcast, but I should be setting up an excellent summer schedule for my family. I should have 6 camps lined up. I should have vacations planned. You know, and this pressure to provide a summer experience that society really has come to expect. And if you look on social media, people are posting their vacation pictures. And the reality is, I think sometimes we create our own anxiety by expecting too much of ourselves because it's summer.
0: Yeah, there's sort of, you know, we romanticize, I think, the time off from school for both the kids and ourselves. We try and, you know, cram pack everything into our time off, and it ends up flying by faster than you realize. And lo and behold, you didn't enjoy a lot of the time that you had. You know, I feel like especially with kiddos, them being home from school, you know, getting outside and spending that time, you know, outside with friends is so important, too. There doesn't always need to be an itinerary for everything.
1: Right.
0: You would call that what? Shooting all over yourself?
1: Yes, I would. That's exactly what I would call that. Right. It's irrational and it gets us into trouble. And, you know, the other piece of it is that. Let's face it, in right now when we're filming this podcast, there's a lot of folks with the price of gas and with finances the way that they are right now. Some people this year aren't going to be able to go on a vacation or aren't going to be able to take the multitude of road trips that they're used to taking. And that's okay, right? So I think it's giving yourself permission to enjoy every day without it being planned out and elaborate or expensive.
2: You know, I think one of those things that maybe we don't

0: focus on so much, but as you say, you're planning out your day. Days are longer in the summer. That sun's setting late. So a lot of times, especially now, maybe you're just getting ready to wrap up dinner and you're looking down and you're like, what do you mean it's only 6 o'clock? We still got a lot of sunlight left.
1: Sounds like a dad with a lot of kids. Sounds like a dad with a lot of kids. Like, God, there's a lot of sunlight.
0: A lot of little league practices and flag football games and hockey games and all that stuff. Dr. Cloney, can heat, longer daylight hours, or changes in routine contribute to anxiety or burnout?
2: Absolutely. I mean, I can tell you right now, I run hot. As you can probably tell, I'm like very hot. Mm-hmm. That makes me anxious. I know that makes other people anxious, right? But certainly, you know, something that we don't really discuss a whole lot, there's actual biologic backgrounds for a lot of our mood symptoms that are related to seasonal patterns, right? So we know, for example, the cones and rods and people with bipolar disorder are more sensitive to light changes. So we tend to see seasonal patterns. Mm-hmm. Yeah, exactly. Mm-hmm. You know, I think when we look sort of at changes in structure in general, that's a stressor for people. You know, you're kind of going against the norm, right? When you have these big changes, whether it's, you know, you're no longer getting the kids ready for school in the morning, so your day looks a little bit different, whatever it is, that structure, or I guess the change in structure, that definitely brings on anxiety for a lot of people, even kids. Kids notice it too.
1: Yeah, and I think there's a biological component also to daylight.
2: Mm-hmm.
1: And I think if you're already kind of at a low buzz anxiety mm-hmm. or depression to begin with, the pressures of where am I going to find daycare for my kids? And how am I going to work from home? Maybe I work from home and have all my kids at home and perform to the best of my ability. And so if you combined to Dr. Cloney's point, the rods and cones and how our eyes adjust to summer. Super interesting biology there. But then also the daylight and the amount of sleep you're getting mm-hmm. and the change in schedule might be less stressful on paper, but it's a change, right? Mm-hmm. So all of that combined with dopamine and serotonin and the things that we talk about all the time on this podcast can really affect your ability to cope with heat, mm-hmm. with daylight, with different pressures, with childcare. I asked somebody the other day what their favorite part of summer was, and they said not having to pack school lunches. It wasn't like, you know, so it was that it's so stressful for them to pack if they have three or four kids and spouses to get all that meal prep done. Sometimes appreciate the little things.
2: Mm.
1: And take advantage of those and try to focus on those.
2: I've heard the converse too, you know, where people that might have more food scarcity or insecurity, you know, they worry, you know, hey, my kid's getting free or reduced lunch maybe at school and breakfast perhaps. True. And now, you know, you're prepping three meals instead of, you know, what you were doing before.
1: Mm-hmm.
2: So it's so context based too, I think. You know, we try to put things again in boxes, but there's so many confounding factors here, right? How are the financial stressors over the summer for people as well? Like you said, you know, gas prices are going up, groceries have been going up, you know, and that's certainly something that I think people feel more in the summer when they're trying to cook out more and, you know, mm-hmm. enjoy the sun.
1: Mm-hmm.
0: I think one of those things that kind of comes with that when you mention cooking out in the summer and doing those sorts of things, maybe some of the social elements, the social expectations mm-hmm. that might be there for somebody in the summer when you're talking about graduation parties. We've already mentioned events. There's all sorts of different things going on. Amy, I'm going to come to you on this one. Just kind of the general impact on mental health in the summer as those social expectations kind of probably for a lot of people are ramping up since there's so much more time home with the family or the kids or whoever it may be. And all the, I hate to use the word commitments because, you know, you can make the decisions you want to make if an event is worth, you know, kind of your mental health or not. But the social expectations that come with this time of year a little bit and how it plays a role in your mental health.
1: Yeah, I think it's similar to the holiday season. I think both of them are pretty similar, where the expectation is there for you to go to the graduation party, go to the summer picnic, go to the barbecue, or even host it, depending on your family and your friends. So I think it's no different than the rest of the year when I would say to people, you know, no is a sentence, right? So you can say, I'm not doing that this week, or I'm not hosting that. I can't do that. And you know, because I feel overwhelmed, and adding that to my plate is going to push me to an edge I don't want to go to just with my anxiety or my depression. So I think summer's not necessarily different than the rest of the year. I think in terms of mental health, if you struggle with mental health issues, depending on what they are and how you cope during the rest of the year, that's how your summer will go. So you really have to set yourself up for success and know yourself. Like Dr. Cloney, he knows he runs hot, right? So if it's 95 degrees out, you know, he's going to set himself up for success that day and make sure that he's not hosting a barbecue for 100 people outside. So you've got to know yourself and give yourself permission to cope ahead. Right.
2: Oh, I like that. Cope ahead.
1: Yeah.
2: Yeah.
1: And understand what level of buzz your anxiety is at all year and how you're going to adjust that during the summer, just like I would say to do during the holidays. If there are barbecues or picnics that there's going to be people at that push your buttons or are drivers of your anxiety, then you can make a choice to go late and leave early. If you, you know, you can set it up however you want. Summer's no different.
2: It's a good time, I think, also to practice some boundary setting, even with yourself, like you mentioned, you know, with the social media. We're looking at curated images of people's summer and their vacations, right? That's not what reality is. That's a snapshot.
1: Yeah. Reality is me sending Dr. Cloney pictures of my dead flowers and him sending me pictures of his live flowers and me not trying to stress.
0: From inside of his house in front of a fan.
1: Right, yes. Right.
0: Cool. This is what he's doing there. Yes, of course. I kind of want to come back kind of off script here a little bit, because I think for a lot of people, I'm just curious on your opinions on this, because you obviously see so much more than I would. When I think of the idea of like seasonal depression, I think of a time where, you know, perhaps the clock is setting earlier and the day is darker earlier, and perhaps some of those commitments, you know, you get to the holiday season and maybe you're missing some family at the holiday season, or you don't want to see some family at the holiday season. I not to make one more stressful than the other. But Amy, I kind of found it fascinating, the element that you put into it of that, you know, I guess to me, maybe as you're thinking in more of a family element, that the winter change and the holiday season and all of those things maybe are feel a little bit more daunting than perhaps in the summer. But we're kind of looking at whatever you kind of said, like wherever your mood is probably around then, that same thing can kind of happen to you this time of year as well.
1: Yeah, for sure. It's not different, really. It's just sunnier. There's more daylight, right? So in the winter, it's darker, and we tend to kind of naturally go into our caves. And the summer, we're expected not to, because the sun's out. So I think it's perspective. Honestly, I don't know, in terms of seasonal affective disorder, we don't have a seasonal affective disorder for the summer, unless I'm incorrect, Dr. Cloney.
2: Not in particular. I mean, but I think it's something that's really definitive for seasonal affective disorder is not so much the specific season that it happens, but that it does have a cyclical pattern that's in line with the season. So, for example, I've absolutely had patients that have seasonal kind of symptoms in the spring when, you know, the clocks, what, spring forward, right?
1: Fall back.
2: And we're getting more daylight. But, you know, perhaps there's other things going on. Maybe it's around the anniversary of a death of a loved one or other kind of things that maybe don't bring such great memories for the season.
0: Sure. And I've got to think that sleep disruption can be a big part of that. If you're, you know, as a parent trying to get two kids to sleep, hey, this is our normal bedtime. I don't care if you can still see the sun coming through the window. I assure you, it's 8:30, get your jams on. It's time to go and get settled in. Dr. Cloney, I'm going to come to you on this one. Could sleep disruptions from longer daylight be worsening symptoms for somebody in this situation?
2: Absolutely. Oh, absolutely. Especially with anxiety. You know, sleep, whenever I talk to patients, and I think I've said this to you, Amy, there's really only four things, in my opinion, that you need to be a happy person. It's adequate sleep, adequate nutrition, some reason to get up in the morning, right? Some
1: purpose.
2: Purpose, exactly. And some form of love in your life, whatever that looks like. If you have all four of those things, it's very difficult to be an unhappy person. But it starts with good sleep, I would say. Sleep hygiene is so important.
1: Yeah. And that in the summer, that can fall off because it is lighter longer. And we do push ourselves to stay up. Or
2: kids don't have school.
1: Kids don't have school. So you're extending their bedtime. And maybe they're if they're gamers, they're you give them more time with their friends on video games in the evening. Or, you know, I think it's really important to try to stick to a schedule even during the summer.
2: Yeah.
1: I like those 4 points. I think they're brilliant. I think that's very true. And what I would say is, even though one of the things we just talked about was boundaries and saying no, I think it's also important to stretch yourself sometimes and say yes when your anxiety or your summer anxiety or depression is telling you no.
2: Mm-hmm.
1: Because I think that's what you talked about, love, right? Mm-hmm. And purpose.
2: You have to foster that like a plant.
1: Right.
2: You got to grow it.
1: See? Right. So love doesn't mean, love doesn't have to be romantic love.
2: Right.
1: Right. Love can be love of a good friend, love of a family member, love of a coworker.
2: Pets, all that.
1: Pets, unconditional love. Mm-hmm. Yeah.
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12: 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It reinforces the alignment, stability, and coordinated muscle activation that supports how your body moves, whether you're doing strenuous exercise or simply going about your daily life. This is according to Dana Santis, a strength and conditioning specialist. Even though you walk every day, Dana does say you can make small adjustments to immediately improve your walking mechanics. So, keep your rib cage stacked over your pelvis. 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Allow your arms to swing naturally in coordination with your legs. 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I'm Dr. Sanjay Gupta, helping you live a better life.
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4: I don't know about you, but my social media feeds are flooded with lotions and potions and gadgets, all promising to unlock different components of longevity. But if you log off, take a step back from all the hype, you'll find that the actual keys to a longer, healthier life are hiding in plain sight. There are 4 of them. Number 1, nutrition. The Mediterranean diet really is the gold standard. Number 2, exercise. You should be getting 150 minutes of moderate intensity exercise or 75 minutes of vigorous intensity exercise every week, plus strength training and stretching. Number 3, sleep. Sleep is when your body and your brain repair themselves. You should be getting 7 to 9 hours a night. And finally, number 4 often gets forgotten, socialization. It's not a bonus. It's a necessity for a healthy life, finding a sense of community, purpose, and belonging. I'm Dr. Sanjay Gupta, helping you live a better life.

0: July 31st to August 9th, you'll be dancing and singing with Parker McCollum, Bailey Zimmerman, and Russell Dickerson. I'll make it worth your while. The food, the crowd, and all those Music Fest mugs.
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0: See next track, Shane Prophet, Long Live Country on American Country Countdown. Ryan Fox here, and new music is here from Shania Twain, and this time around it might sound a little different. Shania explains why after the song moves up two spots this weekend on ACC from Jelly Roll. 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

0: Yes. Tell me how this one came about.
1: That was a really fun song to write. I was out in LA writing with some brand new co-writers I'd never written with before. And one of my good friends in Nashville named Lauren Hungate, she flew out with me. And we were just kind of venting about like a very real life situation in the room. And I was like, yeah, you know, this ain't high school. Like, why are we acting like we're immature and blah, blah, blah. And we were talking about it. We're like, what if it's called High School Sweetheart? People think it's going to be this like sweet love song about a high school sweetheart. And then you're like, this ain't High School Sweetheart. And it's just different. It's a fun one. It's sassy and it's clever. And that's what I'm saying. Like so everything you hear in the song is very real emotion from me, but it also is clever. And that's what I'm talking about. It's a lot of those kinds of songs where you feel it, but it's also like, that's clever how she did that, you know?
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0: ACC world premiere, Morgan Wallen, at his Been By Now. On American Country Countdown, it's Ryan. Love that song. So how did it all come together?
1: I think it's just a song where you're kind of at your partner of a while, and you just don't really see it progressing any further, and you just start noticing things, you know, that lets you know that. And it's a little bit of a bittersweet feeling song. You know, the music feels a little happy, but the message is overwhelmingly sad, which is something that's kind of a go-to for me.
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5: 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But every night when you go to get some Z's, how often do you really think about the temperature in your bedroom? Temperature may be one of the most underappreciated factors in sleep. That's according to the Senior Vice President of Research and Scientific Affairs at the National Sleep Foundation. We often hear about lights and screens and stress, but even modest changes in temperature and airflow can influence both how quickly you fall asleep and how deeply you stay asleep. Most experts will recommend a room temperature of 60 to 67 degrees Fahrenheit. You might also experiment with your sheets and what you actually wear to bed. Play around a bit and see what improves your sleep. You might be delightfully surprised. I'm Dr. Sanjay Gupta, helping you live a better life.
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0: 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This is American Country Countdown. It's Ryan Fox. In this hour, we go on the road with our guest Ashley Cook. We try to find out what one country star is doing with a trash truck. And we do a deep dive on peanut butter and beef sticks. Yep, sounds weird, but hear us out, okay? Let's get back to the countdown. And Zach Top, South of Sanity, American Country Countdown.
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0: Ashley, in honor of your new song, High School Sweetheart, I thought we would take you back to school and give you a little pop quiz, okay? I promise it's not going to be too hard. First up, what kind of student were you in high school, Ashley Cook?
1: I was like partially homeschooled, so I'd say I was like the homeschooled kid.
0: All right, best subject?
1: English.
0: Worst subject, Ashley?
1: Definitely math. I suck at math.
0: You and me both. Okay, pop quiz. Favorite school lunch, Ashley Cook?
1: Ooh, like tater tots and hamburgers.
0: Yes, the tots were next level.
1: Tots were always so good.
0: Who's your favorite teacher, Ashley Cook?
1: I had one in, was it fourth grade? I think fourth grade in Mrs. Crawford. And she still comes to see me in California whenever I play shows. Her son played for the Giants, Brandon Crawford. So I got to watch him grow up and play baseball. But Mrs. Crawford always like really championed us for sure.
0: I love that. Your favorite celebrity crush back in the day, Ashley?
1: As a teen, it was either Zac Efron, obviously, or Ryan Gosling in The Notebook.
0: And then for Zac, High School Musical.
1: But I feel like I was a big fan of like Zac circa 17 again. You know, like 17 again was like his prime era. He's still in his prime, obviously, but like that was like my crush prime era.
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4: A better life with Dr. Sanjay Gupta.
5: They say consistency is key, but sometimes you just got to switch it up. A new study out of Harvard School of Public Health found that varying your exercise routine could add years to your life. What exercise someone did didn't matter much. What did matter was that all the exercises together worked all the muscle groups in their body. Now, an added benefit to changing things up is it can help you push through the plateau effect. That's when your body gets so efficient at doing something that you actually stop getting better at it. And we know from previous research that specializing in any one sport at a young age can make someone actually more prone to injury. And as experts we talk to point out, even elite athletes switch up things with their workouts, making sure to target strength, cardio, flexibility, balance, and doing that every single week. I'm Dr. Sanjay Gupta, helping you live a better life.
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0: segment. And if you have kids of a certain age in your home, you know this song all too well.
1: No job's too big, no pups too small. Paw Patrol, we're on a roll. So here we go, Paw Patrol.
0: That, of course, is the theme song to Paw Patrol. Jordan Davis, who we just heard, said on the show one time that his kids are obsessed with it. I've been there. You can actually hear us talking about that at AmericanCountryCountdown.com. But have you heard? There's a new Paw Patrol movie coming out this month. That's right. Paw Patrol, the Dino Movie, out August 14th. But they're not the only heroes hitting the theaters this month. As we wait for Paw Patrol, we have the new Spider-Man movie out this weekend. Brand new day. It stars Zendaya and her hubby, Tom Holland, who's back in the Spidey suit. And this is interesting. As he explained to the IMDb podcast, it's not all roses wearing that suit.
2: What's the worst thing about wearing a Spider-Man suit for 12 hours?
3: The worst thing is definitely the smell. You know, I'm not going to shy away from it. You know, you spend 12 hours in that thing in a deep lunge, jumping up and down all day. That's stinks. We were really lucky with the costume department we had on this movie. We did a really interesting exercise when we were in pre-production where I tried on Toby's suit, I tried on Andrew's suit, and I tried on my original suits. Andrew and Toby, they had it way easier than I had it. They had zips in different places. They could use the bathroom. They could take their mask off by themselves. They could take their gloves off.
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14: He's a ranch hand in a pinch, man. Hotter than the red on the cattle brand. Cause she's a gold digger with a quick trigger. A cast iron skillet swinging lid flipper. Now he's a double wide on the county line.

0: And there you have it. The brand new number one song in America on American Country Countdown. It's Morgan Wallen with Don't We. American Country Countdown is the longest running country countdown show in the USA. 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ACC is a production of Westwood One. Special thanks to Chris Carson, Dingo O'Brien, Corey Linton, and Susan Stevens for helping us bring you the biggest hits and the biggest stars every weekend right here. A big thanks to our special guest this week, Ashley Cook. And make sure you join us next week when more big stars will be dropping by. And we may just have a brand new number one song. Until then, this is Ryan Fox saying be safe, take care of each other, and we'll see you then.
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0: 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It's Sherry Penn. 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There's just more time to have a lot of fun. And I think they have Third Eye Blind on stage tonight, so that'd be great. 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
3: 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But if you log off, take a step back from all the hype, you'll find that the actual keys to a longer, healthier life are hiding in plain sight. There are four of them. Number one, nutrition. The Mediterranean diet really is the gold standard. Number two, exercise. You should be getting 150 minutes of moderate intensity exercise or 75 minutes of vigorous intensity exercise every week, plus strength training and stretching. Number three, sleep. Sleep is when your body and your brain repair themselves. You should be getting 7 to 9 hours a night. And finally, number four, often gets forgotten, socialization. It's not a bonus. It's a necessity for a healthy life, finding a sense of community, purpose, and belonging. I'm Dr. Sanjay Gupta, helping you live a better life.
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Not only is it Music Fest weekend number one, but this weekend it's Dashok Fest. Did I say that right? At McCungee Memorial Park. Check out all the antique cars. They're great. All day today. Nate Smith on the CAC. I was

Do you talk bad about your boss? Well, Jason Aldean apparently fired a couple of his employees, his touring personnel, for bad-mouthing him a couple of years ago. Watch out. 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
4: 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But every night when you go to get some Z's, how often do you really think about the temperature in your bedroom? Temperature may be one of the most underappreciated factors in sleep. That's according to the Senior Vice President of Research and Scientific Affairs at the National Sleep Foundation. We often hear about lights and screens and stress, but even modest changes in temperature and airflow can influence both how quickly you fall asleep and how deeply you stay asleep. Most experts will recommend a room temperature of 60 to 67 degrees Fahrenheit. You might also experiment with your sheets and what you actually wear to bed. Play around a bit and see what improves your sleep. You might be delightfully surprised. I'm Dr. Sanjay Gupta, helping you live a better life.
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I know where you're going to be next Friday night. I know where I'm going to be next Friday night. We're all going to be at Music Fest, raising our mugs with Parker McCollum on the Wind Creek Steel stage. It'll be the night after Bailey Zimmerman, so we'll start off a little slow, then we'll get the party going next Friday night. 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
3: A better life with Dr. Sanjay Gupta.
4: How often do you stop to wonder whether you should share something that's revealing, maybe even embarrassing, with a partner, a friend, or even your boss? In her new book called Revealing, The Underrated Power of Oversharing, behavioral scientist Leslie John says doing just that can help you deepen relationships that are vital to your life. We need people to trust us in order to get things like love, friendship, and career success. That's what she told us. When you make yourself vulnerable by revealing something sensitive, it does make other people trust you. In turn, when you ask someone to reveal something about themselves, showing that interest will generally lead someone to like you more. Why? Because people like to be asked about themselves, she says. It also signals that they are discriminating and choosy, but in a good way. I'm Dr. Sanjay Gupta, helping you live a better life.
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You got Dosh Hogfest happening over at McCungie Memorial Park. And, of course, you have Music Fest, North Side, South Side, City Hall, everywhere. 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

0: 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Good afternoon. My name is Barry Dawson. Hope you're having a fantastic weekend. We are at Music Fest on Bethlehem's south side, set up just outside of the Wind Creek Steel Stage. Come see us. We're at the RV Value Mart RV, and we have your shot to crack the A&B Lock and Safe code for a chance to win a 2026 Hyundai Tucson SEL. Yeah, stop out and see us. We have other cool stuff we're giving away, too. Cat at Music Fest. Coming up, Tim McGraw and Nate Smith. It's the Cat.
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4: 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Number one, nutrition. The Mediterranean diet really is the gold standard. Number two, exercise. 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And finally, number four, often gets forgotten, socialization. 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

Cat Country 96, still a little time for you to check out Das Alchfest going on at Mukunji Memorial Park this afternoon. Right now it's Zach John King, Get to Drinking on the Cat.

day, Potts Farm was a place to go. Load a truck up, hit the dirt road. 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Jack and Jim were a few good men. 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I'm tired of talking, man. Y'all ain't listening.

0: 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My name is Barry Dawson. Sam Malone is back tomorrow morning, and he has a huge week of giveaways coming up. At 5:40, you could win tickets to see Max McNown at the Fillmore in Philadelphia on Monday, August 17th. And he also has your shot to win tickets to see Riley Green and Justin Moore at the Freedom Mortgage Pavilion on Thursday, August 13th. Coming up, Brad Paisley and Shaboozy. It's the Cat.
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3: A better life with Dr. Sanjay Gupta.
4: There are lots of things you can measure to get an idea of how healthy you are at any given moment. Temperature, heart rate, blood pressure, just to name a few. But how about how healthy you will be and how long you're likely to live? According to a new study out of the University at Buffalo, two simple strength tests are pretty accurate at predicting longevity in older women. One is hand grip strength, and the other is how quickly people can stand up from a seated position without using their arms. By the way, I remember interviewing former President Jimmy Carter when he was quite old and being really impressed how he just popped out of the chair without using his arms. Not a lot of older people can actually do that. But I think the message here is that maintaining strength as you age is going to help you perform everyday activities, but also help you avoid injury and stay independent. I'm Dr. Sanjay Gupta, helping you live a better life.
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The Carbon County Fair begins tomorrow, goes through Saturday. So does the Kutztown Fair. Here's Kevin Powers featuring Shaboozy. It's Move On, Cat Country 96.

0: Ella Langley, Be Her, Cat Country 96, 107.1 in the Poconos, and 93.7 and 95.7 in Northeast PA. We are at Music Fest on Bethlehem's South Side, right outside of the Wind Creek Steel Stage. And this Thursday, the Cat presents Bailey Zimmerman on the Steel Stage. And you could win tickets this weekend. 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On the way, Alan Jackson and Megan Maroney. It's the Cat.
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3: How often do you stop to wonder whether you should share something that's revealing, maybe even embarrassing, with a partner, a friend, or even your boss? In her new book called Revealing, The Underrated Power of Oversharing, behavioral scientist Leslie John says doing just that can help you deepen relationships that are vital to your life. We need people to trust us in order to get things like love, friendship, and career success. That's what she told us. When you make yourself vulnerable by revealing something sensitive, it does make other people trust you. In turn, when you ask someone to reveal something about themselves, showing that interest will generally lead someone to like you more. Why? Because people like to be asked about themselves, she says. It also signals that they are discriminating and choosy, but in a good way. I'm Dr. Sanjay Gupta, helping you live a better life.
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Alan Jackson on Cat Country 96. Spider-Man Brand New Day in theaters this weekend. They had high hopes for it. They thought maybe 260 to 280 million in North America. So how did it do? The second biggest opening weekend ever. It made 355 million in North America. Here's Megan Maroney 6 months later on The Cat.

Jelly Roll with Lanny Wilson on Cat Country 96. My name is Barry Dawson. We are set up at Music Fest. We're on Bethlehem's South Side all week long, just outside of the Wind Creek Steel Stage. We're giving you a shot to crack the code on the safe from A&B Lock and Safe. If you guess the six digits correctly, you win a 2026 Hyundai Tucson SEL Hybrid from Lehigh Valley Hyundai. How cool is that? We're giving away other free stuff too. Come see us at Music Fest.

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2: A better life with Dr. Sanjay Gupta.
3: There are lots of things you can measure to get an idea of how healthy you are at any given moment. Temperature, heart rate, blood pressure, just to name a few. But how about how healthy you will be and how long you're likely to live? According to a new study out of the University at Buffalo, two simple strength tests are pretty accurate at predicting longevity in older women. One is hand grip strength, and the other is how quickly people can stand up from a seated position without using their arms. By the way, I remember interviewing former President Jimmy Carter when he was quite old and being really impressed how he just popped out of the chair without using his arms. Not a lot of older people can actually do that. But I think the message here is that maintaining strength as you age is going to help you perform everyday activities, but also help you avoid injury and stay independent. I'm Dr. Sanjay Gupta, helping you live a better life.
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Gates open at 6 o'clock. Still some tickets available for that one. Here he is. It's Killing Me on the Cat.

0: 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The Cat presents Bailey Zimmerman on the Wind Creek Steel Stage at Music Fest this Thursday, and we have your last shot to score free tickets this weekend. How do you win? 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Coming up, John Michael Montgomery and Riley Green. It's the Cat.
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3: 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That's according to the Senior Vice President of Research and Scientific Affairs at the National Sleep Foundation. 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Most experts will recommend a room temperature of 60 to 67 degrees Fahrenheit. You might also experiment with your sheets and what you actually wear to bed. Play around a bit and see what improves your sleep. 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I'm Dr. Sanjay Gupta, helping you live a better life.
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Cat Country 96, every Wednesday, Sam Malone is out at Diner 248 in Easton for Wing Wednesday. He's there from 3 to 5 p.m. While he's there, you have a shot to score a Diner 248 gift card. But they have the award-winning wings, $9.61 for 10 of them all day long. Here's Bailey Zimmerman, Chevy Silverado on the Cat.

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Cat Country 96, National Night Out is this Tuesday. And I know there are events happening all over the place. Check with your town to see what they have planned. Here is Hardy featuring Eric Church, Morgan Wallen, and Tim McGraw. It's MacArthur on the Cat.

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0: 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Sam Malone is back tomorrow morning, and he has a huge week of giveaways. Lots of concert tickets for you to win, including tickets to see Max McNown at the Fillmore in Philadelphia on August 17th, and tickets to see Riley Green, Justin Moore, and Zach John King at the Freedom Mortgage Pavilion in Camden on August 13th. 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

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This song is number one in the Hot 100, and it is officially one of the biggest movie soundtrack songs of all time. Taylor Swift from Toy Story 5, I Knew It, I Knew You, on the Cat.

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Here's John Morgan, kid myself, on the cat. Wee wee.

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0: I really, really, really, truly, and if you've seen me, you know why, I look like Rapunzel. Long blonde hair. Would like for Tucker Wetmore to do part two and name it Blonde. Just saying. Here's Brunette on Country Nights Live.
1: Lord knows I got a time. And there's a few in here in line. Well, I've learned my lesson too many times. Blondes like you put me through hell and I.